That's two of the 26 Welsh folk songs. Farewell, Thou Noisy Town was the one you just heard, and then The Parting Kiss. Both of them performed by Benjamin Grosvenor on piano, cellist Sheku Kenemason, Nicola Benedetti, violinist, and the baritone Gerald Finley. Kenemason is one of seven absurdly talented siblings. You've probably heard one or more of them in these hours. Hi, I'm Jake Armerding. So glad to be with you. It's military music this hour. Here is the scherzo from the Military Symphony No. 3 by Amelia Meyer. It was heavily influenced by military band music of the day. It's the North German Radio Philharmonic.

0: The Scherzo from the Military Symphony No. 3 by Amelia Mayer. More military music with Beethoven's homemade noise-canceling headphones. Coming up next.
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0: 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Beethoven was not completely deaf when he wrote his fifth piano concerto. But it wasn't helping matters any that the city of Vienna, where he had taken up residence, had just come under siege by Napoleon and the French. Beethoven wrote to his publisher that there was, quote, nothing but drums and cannons around him. To save the little hearing he had left, apparently he fled to his brother's cellar, covered his ears with pillows. I don't know how you pull that off. I'm not sure how he kept his hands free to write the concerto while he was doing that. Maybe he strapped a couple pillows to either side of his head, kind of Princess Leia style.

0: Yvonne Fischer, leading the Budapest Festival Orchestra featuring pianist Richard Good. Piano Concerto No. 5, The Emperor by Beethoven. Like so many of Beethoven's bigger works, the composer personally had nothing to do with the nickname Emperor. In fact, it was probably about the very last thing he would have named it. He was no fan of Napoleon, actually found the fighting very inconvenient, given that it was going on right outside his window while he was trying to compose that one. Turns out it's hard to think of what the violin should do next when you're sitting there waiting for the next cannon blast. From Cannons to Swords, coming up.
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0: 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It's a piece called Sword Dance.

Shuifei Yang performing The Sword Dance by Xiu Changjun. Your Classical NPR is a sponsor of the Youth in Music Marching Band Championships. 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Thanks, members. Clouding up tonight, lows in the upper 40s, mostly sunny skies tomorrow, highs up in the mid-60s. Tomorrow night, partly cloudy skies, lows in the upper 40s, pretty sunny on Friday, mid-70s, and then we're in for a hot and breezy weekend. It's going to be gorgeous. The big break. Have you ever gotten one? Or maybe you didn't see it as a big break then, but over time you realized that was the moment it all started for you. This composer was in his late 30s when fate handed him a sweet card, a commission to write a piece and perform it in Gloucester Cathedral. He killed it, knocked it out of the park. That's the thing about big breaks. You always have to be ready for them, which can be a little exhausting. The rest of that story is coming up. Here's David Popper's Gavotte No. 2. It's a tale of two Stephens. Stephen Isserlis on cello and Sir Stephen Huff performing on piano.

The Gavotte No. 2 by David Popper, cellist Stephen Isserlis and pianist Sir Stephen Huff performing. Are you waiting for your big break? I think it's something everyone hopes for, no matter what field you're in. It's certainly true for artists. Rayfawn Williams got one. In his late 30s, the Three Choirs Festival commissioned a work from him to be premiered in Gloucester Cathedral. This was a big deal. So here's the thing about the big break. You got to be ready for it. And Vaughan Williams absolutely was. He wrote a piece that a biographer called unquestionably the first work that is unmistakably his and no one else's. It's one for my own personal greatest hits list, the Fantasia on a Theme of Thomas Tallis.

0: The Orpheus Chamber Orchestra, Fantasia on a Theme of Thomas Tallis, by Ralph Vaughan Williams. The Nightly Muse, coming up.
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0: 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When inspiration strikes, you jump on that train. Doesn't matter how tired you might be. Here's a choral piece from Alfred Schnittke that came to him in the middle of the night, woke him up out of a sound sleep. It just so happened the Russian conductor Valery Polyansky had requested an a cappella work. Schnittke handed the piece in the very next day. And then he went home and crashed.

Paul Hillier, conducting the Estonian Philharmonic Chamber Choir. Three Sacred Hymns by composer Alfred Schnittke. There are very few musical things that Caleb Burns does not do. He's a first-rate composer, conductor, violinist, violist, and countertenor. He's got an amazing falsetto voice. I don't think he plays any wind instruments yet, but I could be wrong. This is one of his most popular pieces, In Time of Desperation, from his debut album Evensong, which NPR named one of its top 50 albums of 2013. This is Lara Downs with a new solo piano interpretation released just a few months ago on her album, Hold These Truths.

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0: 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Here's a retirement piece from the great Gabriel Fauré. He retired from his position as director of the Paris Conservatoire in 1920, suddenly found himself with all kinds of time to compose, which he immediately began to do. He was in his late 70s at this point. He would pass away just a few years later, but he left this piano trio behind and was able to hear it performed before he died.

The Piano Trio by Gabriel Fauré, the Beaux-Arts Trio performing. 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Starting to get cloudy tonight, lows in the upper 40s, nice and cool, mostly sunny skies tomorrow, highs in the mid-60s. Partly cloudy tomorrow night, lows back in the 40s, sunny on Friday, highs up in the mid-70s. And then we're looking at a hot, breezy weekend. Feels a little bit like summer's last gasp. It's going to be great.

School's back in session. For everybody but this composer, Florent Schmitt. He won the dream prize of every pianist, the Prix de Rome, in 1900s. Part of the prize was getting to live in Rome for a year. So Schmitt did that, and then he just kept going for another 3 years. Letters from his school, the Paris Conservatory, bristling with indignation, followed him all around the continent, but they could never quite catch up with his wanderlust. I'll have some of the music that got this naughty schoolboy his ticket to ride coming up this hour. Here's a little tune by Edward Elgar, a piece called Chanson de Nuit, Night Song. It's often compared to its more popular companion piece, Morning Song. And some say it's even better. Like me, I say it's better.

Hi, I'm Jake Armerding. So glad to be with you. Glad to be listening to music together. I got rather sentimental watching the leaves fall today. It's such a wistful thing. It's bittersweet. It's the end of their time, but they're so beautiful when they fall. If you're feeling as autumnal as I am these days, this next piece is for you. One of the Sicilian Vespers by Italian composer Giuseppe Verdi. It's called Autumn.

The Slovak Radio Symphony Orchestra, Autumn, from the Sicilian Vespers, by Giuseppe Verdi. André Lenart on the podium. Someone suggested to composer Thelonious Monk that he should tweak the title of his sweet little tune Twilight with Nelly. They said go with the French version, go with the French word for twilight. So here is the Crepuscule with Nelly. I kind of like twilight better. I guess crepuscule sounds more cultured. At least when you can pronounce it, it does.

0: Jean-Baptiste, performing the Crepuscule with Nelly by Thelonious Monk. Late Nights with Florent Schmidt coming up next.
1: Hey, Steve, what do you got there? 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
0: 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When an actor wins the Oscar, everything changes. Her popularity surges. Her price goes way up. She's seen as more legitimate. All the career-boosting things you can imagine. For about 300 years, the Prix de Rome was the pianist's version of the Oscar. Competition was fierce, but if you won, you were pretty much set for life, or at least, you know, a couple dozen years. One of the perks was you got free lodging for a year in a villa in, well, you guessed it, Rome. Composer Florent Schmidt took things a little further. Once his time was up, his 18 months, he just didn't go back to school. He kept traveling. Much to the annoyance of that school, the Paris Conservatory, and he didn't come home for another 3 years. Here's some of the music that landed him that prize. It's a collection of short pieces called Nights for Orchestra.

0: David Robertson leading the Monte Carlo Philharmonic Orchestra, Nights for Orchestra by Florent Schmidt. A tiny, tiny, tiny suite coming up.
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Well, the way the leaves were falling today was just perfect. Well done, leaves. I sort of felt like I was on a movie set, and the movie's being shot in the fall, and they figured out how to program the trees, so they all dropped leaves at just the right moments, different intervals, they were handing off with each other, so wistfully. Of course, there were no cameras. It was just the world being beautiful. Clouding up tonight, lows in the upper 40s. Mostly sunny skies tomorrow, highs up in the mid-60s. Tomorrow night, partly cloudy skies, lows back in the 40s. Mostly sunny on Friday, highs in the mid-70s, and then we're in for a hot and breezy weekend, back to summer.

Venus and Serena Williams, Warren Beatty and Shirley MacLaine, Joel and Ethan Coen. Famous siblings, there's something in the genes. Anthony and Damara McGill grew up on Chicago's South Side in the early 1980s. Both pursued music, Anthony on clarinet, Damara on flute. Decades later, Anthony is the principal clarinetist with the New York Philharmonic, while Damara is principal flautist with the Seattle Symphony. But music still brings them together every so often. They teamed up in 2016 to record this piece. The rest of that story is coming up.

a great finish. I love the compositions of Mel Bonis, and I love the way Miriam Barbeau-Cohen performs them. That was The Barcarolle by Bonis. Hi, I'm Jake Armerding. So glad to be with you. Thanks for your company. Is it too late in the season for a wedding? Of course not. It's never too late for a wedding. I can't believe you even suggested it. Honestly, what am I going to do with you? Here's some music to put you in the mood.

0: You know it, and you love it, and a tiny, tiny part of you is just a little bit glad that it's over. Parker Bell's canon. Don't worry, I won't tell anyone. And the jig as well. The Academy of Ancient Music, led by conductor Christopher Hogwood. It's McGill times two, plus McHale, coming up.
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0: 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Be one of 11,000 new and renewing members this week. I like thinking about famous siblings, like what they were like when they were younger. Like, did Joel and Ethan Coen fight a lot? Did they put cereal in each other's hair? Probably they did, right? That's normal. Here are the siblings Damar and Anthony McGill, each master of his chosen instrument, gainfully employed, and then some. Anthony is principal clarinetist with the New York Philharmonic, while Damar is principal flautist with the Seattle Symphony. I think they like each other a lot, despite living on opposite coasts. Here's some proof of that. It's the kind of musical synergy that only siblings can have, plus their chosen co-conspirator, the pianist Michael McHale, on a piece by Valerie Coleman, Danse Africaine, from her Portraits of Langston.

Damara McGill, Anthony McGill, and Michael McHale. Portraits of Langston, Danse Africaine by Valerie Coleman. In 2018, an article by Alex Ross entitled The Rediscovery of Florence Price appeared in The New Yorker. And that was how much of the world found out about one of the world's best composers. An Illinois couple named Vicky and Daryl Gatwood were renovating this derelict old house when they discovered a huge pile of compositions by the late Florence Price. In the article, Ross remarks, "A large quantity of her music came perilously close to obliteration. That run-down house is a potent symbol of how a country can forget its cultural history." That's astute. Here's one gem from that treasure trove. It's her Symphony No. 4.

0: The Philadelphia Orchestra with Symphony No. 4 by Florence Price. Meditating with Glasanoff coming up.
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Days like this are why we live here. Am I right? There are those days when you admit, yes, I would rather be in Florida or California or Bermuda or somewhere without seasons. But today you look around and think, yes, I live in the best place on earth. Getting cloudy tonight, lows in the upper 40s, mostly sunny skies tomorrow, highs in the mid-60s. Tomorrow night, partly cloudy skies, lows back in the 40s, mostly sunny on Friday, heading into a pretty gorgeous-looking weekend, highs in the mid-70s, and then things take a turn for the hot and breezy.

Children's art may be the hardest kind of all to make well. First of all, it's got to appeal to kids, but it needs to appeal to adults too. Most likely they'll be experiencing it as well. Madeline L'Engle said, "I am not a children's writer. I'm a writer, period. People underestimate children. They think you have to write differently. You don't. You just have to tell a story." I'll have a few musical works for you over the coming hour for kids from 1 to 92. Here's music by Maurice Ravel. It started out as story songs, little piano pieces for four hands that two kids were supposed to play together, which I think is pretty charming. I'll bet they did too. Then Ravel orchestrated his music for grown-ups, and that's what you're about to hear. It's music from The Mother Goose Ballet by Ravel.

If you're writing music for kids, it's never wrong to start with a fairy tale. Here's incidental music from composer Josef Suk from a dramatization of a traditional Slavic fairy tale. It's called Fairy Tale.

0: Alan Francis, leading the Northwest German Philharmonic, a piece called Fairy Tale. Some music by Czech composer Josef Suk that Antonín Dvořák himself once called music from heaven. I'll take that as a recommendation. Something kind of fun about that piece is that its creation straddled the turn of the 20th century. Suk started it in September of 1899, finished it up in June of the following century after some heavy touring with his quartet. Music for Youth, coming up next.
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0: 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One of the beautiful things about being a parent is you get to relive your own childhood when you see your kid go through theirs, all the little triumphs and the heartbreaks. The composer Edmund Finniss says that each of the 10 short pieces in this next piano cycle recalls an image, a sense of place, a significant encounter, or a moment of vivid perception from his own childhood. And it's performed for you by the pianist Claire Hammond just after the birth of her second daughter. So it's a very circle of life moment. And I hope you enjoy it. Youth by Edmund Finniss.

Claire Hammond performing Youth by Edmund Finniss. Here's Canadian composer Gilles Woulet. He wrote a piece for his countrywoman Angèle Dubois, because that's what Canadians do. They look out for each other. Here's his piece, Berceuse pour Angèle.

Angèle Dubeau, conducting La Pietà, and also performing on violin, a tune written for her by fellow Canadian Gilles Woulet, Berceuse pour Angèle. This is your classical Minnesota Public Radio, 99.5 KSJN, Minneapolis, St. Paul, bringing music to life with tons and tons and tons of member support, especially this week. Thank you, members. The way the leaves were falling today was just perfect. They did so well. Well done, leaves. Sort of felt like I was on a movie set, and the movie's being shot in the fall, and they figured out how to program the trees in just such a way that they would all drop their leaves at the correct times, handing off to each other. It's very wistful. Cloudy skies tonight, lows in the upper 40s.

Swedish composer made a splash when she became the first woman to be director of music at the Stockholm Conservatory. Her name is Amanda Röntgenmeier. She studied in Leipzig and became acquainted with Brahms, Grieg, and Clara Schumann. All of them really admired her. Röntgenmeier was a violinist who would perform her own music in public. Eventually, she got married, and her composing faded into the background. Her concerts came almost to a screeching halt because society considered it unfit for a married woman to perform in public. By the time she died at the young age of 41, Amanda Röntgenmeier was practically forgotten. Quite the roller coaster of a story, isn't it? For tonight's Global Encore, we are going to travel to Germany and hear music by Amanda Röntgenmeier. It's a piano trio, and Trio Orlean performed this on July 2nd of this year.

That excited crowd experienced an awesome concert at an even awesomer venue. Amanda Röntgen-Meyer's piano trio performed by Trio Orlean in Germany. They performed at the Johannesburg Castle in Germany, a place that considers themselves the oldest Riesling vineyard in the world, with a winemaking history that spans over 900 years. That performance was tonight's Global Encore. Every week around this time, we travel around the world to hear live music, and it's always nice to travel with you. I'm Jalene Kahn. Tonight's classical music is supported by Viking, with small ship, river, ocean, and expedition voyages aimed at bringing travelers to the heart of each destination with cultural enrichment and immersive experiences. Viking.com, exploring the world in comfort.

0: A movement from Aquarelle by Sergio Assad, performed by guitarist Plinio Fernandez. 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
0: The Franco-Prussian War really interrupted the success of Charles Gounod. His biggest contribution would be remembered as being an influence to French composers who came after him. Debussy, Fauré, they both respected and learned from Gounod. Here's Gounod's Symphony No. 1.

0: Symphony number 1, one of two, written by Charles Gounod. Michel Plasson conducted the Orchestra of Toulouse. 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
0: The weather app will tell you that we've got some clouds overnight, temperatures in the upper 40s. Another nice day later with sunshine, mid-60s. Mostly sunny on Friday and a little warmer with highs back in the 70s.

How often do you plan to be productive? You think to yourself, I'm going to clean out the garage this weekend. And then this weekend comes, and all you want to do is cozy up and read a good book. The garage can wait. The opposite happens too, that a productive mood can strike when you least expect it. And then all of a sudden, you're organizing your closet. When inspiration struck Antonin Dvorak, he was off to the races. And there was a certain period of his career that was really, really productive. He wrote an opera, some chamber music, and this symphony. You'll hear the whole thing coming up in about 20 minutes.

This music tells a story about Gunnar, a warrior who is sentenced to exile. As he travels, he's so tired that he stops and falls asleep. The others that are with him see that he's having a nightmare and they want to wake him up, but someone insists that they just let him enjoy his dream. That's the story that plays out in this music by Carl Nielsen called The Dream of Gunnar.

0: The initial reviews of that music weren't great, but the composer was quite proud of it. The Dream of Gunnar by Carl Nielsen. Janati Rostisvensky conducted the Danish Radio Symphony Orchestra on Music Through the Night. I'm Jalene Kahn. How you doing tonight? I hope things are going well. Coming up, a Dvorak symphony. We'll hear flute and piano play a piece by William Grant Still in just a minute.
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0: Margaret from Sturgeon Lake is a member of Your Classical NPR and says that you helped to make my day more peaceful, and I'm grateful. 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Information and tickets at minnesotaorchestra.org. It's a bit of a melancholy song with themes of homesickness and longing. Bayou Home by William Grant Still, performed by flutist Alexis Still and pianist Susan DeWitt Smith.

Alexa Still has arranged that piece for various instruments to be paired with piano. And we just heard her play flute with pianist Susan DeWitt Smith. William Grant Still's Bayou Home on Music Through the Night. One summer, Antonin Dvorak got a lot done. He wrote a complete five-act opera. He wrote some substantial chamber pieces. And he wrote this symphony, which only took him 6 weeks to write. It's his Symphony No. 5, performed here by the Scottish National Orchestra.

During one really productive summer, Antonín Dvořák wrote that symphony, plus some chamber pieces and an entire five-act opera. Symphony No. 5 by Dvořák. Neeme Järvi conducted the Scottish National Orchestra on Music Through the Night. I'm Jalene Kahn. It's always nice to listen with you. Thanks for being here. A symphony by Schubert is coming up in less than a half an hour. I hope you can stick around. 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

This will start to happen more often as you pull out your thicker clothes from the back of your closet when the weather gets a little cooler. You find a little cash in a pocket in a coat that you haven't worn since last winter. Isn't that a great feeling? Even if it's only a buck or two. That must have been the feeling when some of Franz Schubert's symphonies were discovered after he died. One of those symphonies was this one, written when Schubert was just 19 years old. It wasn't played publicly until almost two decades after his death. Schubert himself gave the symphony the nickname Tragic, and there are some moments of haunting melancholy and even anguish. But overall, it has this bubbly, youthful feeling, like you hit the jackpot. You'll hear the whole thing coming up in about a half an hour. This music is based on a story about a messy Shakespearean love triangle between newlyweds. Our characters are the pot and lid and the twirling stick. It's The Kitchen Review by Bohuslav Martinu.

0: The Kitchen Review by Bohuslav Martinu, performed by the Lahti Chamber Ensemble on Music Through the Night. A Schubert symphony is coming up in about 10 minutes. I hope you can stick around for that. I'm Jalene Kahn, and it's always great to have your company.
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0: 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This is a rondo for cello and orchestra by Charles Stanford, played by cellist Gemma Rosefield and the BBC Scottish Symphony Orchestra.

Andrew Manzi conducted the BBC Scottish Symphony Orchestra. They were joined by cellist Gemma Rosefield. A rondo for cello and orchestra by Charles Stanford on Music Through the Night. This symphony by Franz Schubert was written when he was 19 years old, but it was not played publicly until about 40 years after it was written. It wasn't even discovered until after Schubert died. The nickname of the Symphony No. 4 is Tragic, and that is a nickname that Schubert gave it himself. While there are moments of melancholy and anguish, especially in the first movement, it has an overall bubbly, youthful feeling.

0: Conductor Edward Gardner and the City of Birmingham Symphony Orchestra playing Franz Schubert's Symphony No. 4 called Tragic. We know that Schubert gave that symphony the nickname Tragic, but we don't know exactly why. Hope you enjoyed that performance on your classical Minnesota Public Radio. 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
2: You know, her music was so accessible. You know, we have to remember that she was writing in the same era as Stravinsky, as Schoenberg and his 12-tone system, as Bartok, as Ives. So her music was, you know, and again, it was cause for dismissal, but it was also cause for attraction because her music was very accessible, very tuneful, very romantic. She never evolved beyond the romantic, and so very accessible. And I think people loved her music. And so these clubs popped up and they would just perform her music. I mean, literally all over the United States. But what's so charming is that there's still one in Upper New York State.
0: That's pianist Joanne Polk talking about French composer Cécile Chaminade, who wrote hundreds of piano pieces at the turn of the century. Polk recently did a deep dive with Chaminade's music and released her second album dedicated to the composer. Let's listen to Joanne Polk perform some Chaminade on Music Through the Night.

Joanne Polk, playing Filouze by Cécile Chaminade, a composer who was enormously popular with amateur musicians around the turn of the century, especially musicians in America. In the decade before World War I, over 100 Chaminade clubs sprouted up all across the country. These were places where Chaminade's music was performed by and for her fans. So imagine the excitement when it was announced that Chaminade was going to come to the States on a tour. Over 2 months in 1908, Cécile Chaminade performed in Philadelphia, Milwaukee, Minneapolis. She went to Chicago, Boston, Washington, D.C., and of course played at Carnegie Hall. I'm Jalene Kahn, and I hope you're enjoying the performances. It's always great to have your company. Some more solo piano music is coming up in about 15 minutes. That'll be a Haydn piano sonata, not something you hear every day. Here's Serenade No. 2 by Robert Fuchs, performed by the Cologne Chamber Orchestra.

0: Serenade No. 2 by Robert Fuchs. Christian Ludwig conducted the Cologne Chamber Orchestra on Music Through the Night.
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0: 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Is there anybody who you think is an underrated composer? For pianist Roman Rabinovich, it's Haydn. He says that Haydn's wit, his emotional depth, and compositional inventions are a source of inspiration, and his sonatas are the real gems of his musical catalog. So Haydn, not underrated as a composer, period, just when it comes to piano sonatas for Rabinovich. Here's Rabinovich playing Haydn's Piano Sonata No. 36.

Roman Rabinovich says when it comes to a Haydn piano sonata, you just never know what to expect. That was Piano Sonata number 36 on Music Through the Night. Violinist Anna Sophie Mutter joins the New York Philharmonic to play this Fantasy by Robert Schumann.

Fantasy by Robert Schumann. Violinist Anna Sophie Mutter played with the New York Philharmonic. The conductor was Kurt Mazur on Music Through the Night. I hope you're doing well tonight and enjoying the music. It's always nice to listen with you, so I'm really glad that you're here. I'm Jalene Kahn. Your Classical Minnesota Public Radio is 99.5 KSJN, Minneapolis and St. Paul, bringing classical music to life with member support. 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Bonnie's been listening forever, or so it seems. Thank you for being an ever-reliable news and source of musical delight. Kathy, also from St. Paul, says, I love the variety of classical music played and the connection to the NPR community. You don't just have to be from St. Paul to be a member of Your Classical NPR. 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

In a split second, the blink of an eye, your entire life can change, for better or for worse. People have experienced this with the diagnosis of an illness, the loss of a loved one, a job promotion, or a proposal from your love. The horn player on this recording nearly had the rug pulled out from under him. Coming up, you'll hear how a stroke took nearly everything away from him, including his ability to play music. And you'll hear how he came back from it all. That's coming up in about 40 minutes.

The Act One Prelude from Edgar by Giacomo Puccini. Jacek Kopcic conducted the Royal Philharmonic Orchestra on Music Through the Night. Hope you're doing well tonight. It's really good to have you here. Stick around and we'll hear a Mozart horn concerto in about 30 minutes. This nocturne for harp and flute is by Jean-Louis Tolu. It's played here by the Glorian Duo.

The Glorian Duo with a Nocturne for Harp and Flute by Jean-Louis Tolu. Anytime you're wondering about music that you've heard, you can find out more with our on-air playlist. That'll tell you who wrote it, what it's called, and who performed it. 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Pilgrim's Chorus from Richard Wagner's Tannhauser, performed here by the Dresden State Orchestra and the Leipzig Radio Chorus.

0: That music represents the spiritual journey of pilgrims seeking absolution and God's mercy in Rome. The Pilgrim's Chorus from Tannhauser by Richard Wagner. We heard the Dresden State Orchestra joined by the Leipzig Radio Chorus on Music Through the Night.
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0: 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This stirring musical tribute truly tells Judy's story from her childhood in Grand Rapids, Minnesota, to Hollywood and beyond. It opens November 21st. HistoryTheater.com. This composer was a friend and mentor to Tchaikovsky and helped to promote his works. His name is Mili Balakirev, and this is his overture on a Spanish march theme.

0: Overture on a Spanish March theme by Russian composer Mily Balakirev. Yevgeny Svetlanov conducted the USSR Symphony Orchestra on Music Through the Night. A Mozart horn concerto coming up in just a minute. 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We've heard from Mary and Ely, who says, I love NPR and have for so many years. 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Paul in Duluth says, your hosts and musical selections are always welcome additions in my home. Thank you, Mary and Paul. 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
0: Some folks know all too well how life can change in an instant because they've experienced something life-changing. Hornist Herman Baumann is someone who's experienced something like that. In the 1990s, he played with the Buffalo Philharmonic in concert. The next morning, he was found in his hotel room hours after he'd had a stroke. He eventually recovered, but it took a long time for him to relearn how to walk, talk, even hear and write, and of course eventually learn to play horn again. It took 2 years, but then he was soloist and conductor at a comeback concert.

It's Mozart's Horn Concerto No. 3. We heard soloist Hermann Baumann and the St. Paul Chamber Orchestra under conductor Pinchas Zukerman on Music Through the Night. It's always great to have you here. Thanks a lot for listening. I'm Jalene Kahn. This is your classical Minnesota Public Radio at 99.5 KSJN, Minneapolis and St. Paul, bringing classical music to life with member support. 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It's just 5 days where we ask you to show support for the classical music you love and rely on. Samantha from Minnetonka says that public radio is important. I've listened to it all my life. And now that I've graduated from college, it's a part of my daily commute to work, which is why it's now time for me to graduate into donor. 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

Has anything been a source of inspiration longer than nature? Nature has been inspiring composers and artists since composers wrote music and artists made art. This particular composer loved to look towards nature and also to earlier music to inspire him. And those two things collide in this piece of music. Stick around and we'll hear the whole thing coming up. The Manhattan Chamber Orchestra will play the second movement from a Concerto Grosso by Henry Cowell.

The second movement from a Concerto Grosso written by Henry Cowell. Richard Alden Clark conducted the Manhattan Chamber Orchestra. Hey there, I'm Jalene Kahn, and I hope you're doing well. It's really good to have your company. We'll hear a piece of music that was inspired by nature, particularly bird songs. So have your binoculars ready. You might need them with this performance coming up in about 15 minutes. Love's Greeting by Sir Edward Elgar was written as an engagement present for his soon-to-be wife.

0: depending on where you saw that opera in the 19th century, you'd get one of two endings. In Paris, the ending was happy. But when the show went to Germany, audiences wanted something a little more tragic, and there was death at the end of the story. Mignon by Ambroise Thomas. The overture was performed there by the BBC Philharmonic Orchestra under conductor Jan-Pascal Tourdelier.
1: Hey, Steve, what do you got there? 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
2: 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I'm Steve Seal. 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

Gato by Maria Luisa Anido, performed by guitarist Maria Isabel Sewers. From Beethoven to Vivaldi, and so many composers in between, musicians turn to idyllic bird sounds and try and imitate that in their music. In the 1920s, Ottorino Respighi did that. He paid homage to these earlier composers who had mimicked birds in their music and transcribed his own bird songs. In this piece, you'll hear the dove's mournful cry, the cuckoo, the clucking and pecking of hens, and finally the nightingale.

0: The Birds by Ottorino Respighi, one of many beautiful pieces that imitate the sounds of nature. We heard the San Francisco Symphony, led by Ado DeVart.
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0: 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Life started out really good for Carl Stamitz. His father founded the Mannheim School, so he got some excellent training. By 17, he had a job with a big orchestra, and eventually he went on to be known as a prominent composer. But then in his final years, Stamitz descended into poverty. This is a symphony by Stamitz called The Hunt, performed by the London Mozart Players.

0: That symphony is called The Hunt. It's by Karl Stamitz. Matthias Baumert conducted the London Mozart Players. I hope you've enjoyed the performances and the music you've heard. I always enjoy listening with you, so thanks a lot for being here. I'm Jalene Kahn. Have a great Thursday.
1: Thank you, Jalene. It is now a minute before 6 o'clock. This is your classical Minnesota Public Radio. This music of Rossini is coming up in the next hour. His Il Signor Bruschino Overture. It's the one where the string players tap their bows on their music stands. A little gentle tap on the shoulder to you to support us. It's the Thursday of our member drive. Fall member drive ends tomorrow night. Listeners have stepped up and we're about 25% of the way to our goal. You're next. 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Partly sunny day is ahead today for the Twin Cities with a high in the mid-60s, 40s again tonight, and then a little bit milder tomorrow, actually mid-70s on the way for the metro, and then 60s in the evening. We're going to see some 80s on Saturday. Lower 80s, but 80s nonetheless. We'll have a look at the news headlines from National Public Radio in just a second, and then our morning music gets underway in earnest. It's 6:01.
2: Live from NPR News in Washington, I'm Corva Coleman. Hurricane Isaias is swirling a little more than 400 miles south of the mouth of the Mississippi River. Its top winds are at 80 miles per hour. The storm could make landfall on the Gulf Coast tomorrow night. The midterm elections are less than a month away. Both Republicans and Democrats are trying to expand the number of seats they hold in the U.S. House and Senate. Currently, Republicans control both. NPR's Stephen Fowler says there are a few races that are very competitive.
3: Places that were super close in 2024 that you would reasonably expect to be close again, like the handful of districts that, say, voted for Trump and a Democratic House rep or vice versa. All of that happened in a very different political environment than now, where you've got an unpopular president, the midterm backlash, rising prices, a ton of anti-incumbency vibes from voters. So that's why you're seeing a whole lot more places on the board.
2: NPR's Stephen Fowler reporting. The State Department says it has officially requested additional information from Russia about the death of a laboratory worker. This is amid fears of pneumonic plague. But President Trump is downplaying concerns about whether this could be linked to a bioweapons program. NPR's Michelle Kellerman has more.
4: President Trump says the Russians have given, quote, a little information about the situation in Irkutsk. He was asked whether this could have been the result of work on a bioweapon.
5: Well, we don't think so. We're going to find out soon enough, but we don't think so. And if you listen to them, it's under control.
4: Russia's public health agency says the lab worker died of pneumonia and that it was not related to her work at the Anti-Plague Research Institute in Irkutsk. Michelle Kellerman, NPR News, the State Department.
2: Hundreds of police departments around the country have real-time crime centers. NPR's Meg Anderson reports privacy experts are worried these centers are increasingly using AI.
6: Software like Axon Fusus is used in police command centers to pull in all kinds of data, from license plate readers to body-worn cameras to surveillance video. Police officers say the tool can help them monitor situations or find suspects almost instantaneously. But that is exactly what makes some privacy experts nervous, like Andrew Guthrie Ferguson, a law professor at George Washington University.
7: What happens if there is a government that wants to silence a particular group or even a particular person? And you just built the architecture of surveillance that makes that super easy.
6: Police told NPR they understand those concerns, but that the good outweighs the bad. Axon did not respond to multiple requests for comment. Meg Anderson, NPR News.
2: The Nobel Prize for Literature this year has just been awarded to Canadian author Anne Carson. This is NPR.
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La Précieuse, The Precious One, by Fritz Kreisler, played by violinist Joshua Bell, Paul Coker at the piano. Here on your classical Minnesota Public Radio, good morning. It is a Thursday morning, the 8th of October. I'm Steve Seal. Thank you for tuning in. Some birthdays today include actor Matt Damon, who is 56. Sigourney Weaver is 77. And comedian Chevy Chase, 83 birthday candles for Chevy this morning. We have some handle on the way. We'll do a little waltzing with Dvorak later on. And coming up, the Rossini Overture that makes the string players in the orchestra cringe when they have to play it. Tell you about that, and we'll listen to it coming up. From Felix Mendelssohn's Symphony No. 5 is Reformation Symphony, the second movement played here by the Vienna Philharmonic, led by Christoph von Dohnányi.

Second movement of the Symphony No. 5, the so-called Reformation Symphony by Mendelssohn, played there by the Vienna Philharmonic, conducted by Christoph von Dohnányi here on Your Classical Minnesota Public Radio. Almost quarter past six, and it's Minnesota Public Radio's Fall Member Drive, which is underway here on Your Classical NPR. 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

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Richard Egar, one of the continuing artistic partners with the St. Paul Chamber Orchestra, and when he performs with the SPCO, he's often at the harpsichord, but he's also a capable organist as well, and here he is with the Academy of Ancient Music, also conducting from the organ, this organ concerto by Handel on Your Classical NPR.

0: Second organ concerto by Handel with Richard Egar at the organ there, along with the Academy of Ancient Music on your classical MPR. And again, Richard Egar, one of the St. Paul Chamber Orchestra's ongoing artistic partners. Well, another one of the SPCO's artistic partners, who also happens to be a Richard, is appearing with the orchestra this weekend. Richard Good will be at the piano for Mozart's Piano Concerto No. 25, and also some chamber music, Beethoven's Quintet in E-flat for piano, oboe, clarinet, horn, and bassoon, with principals of the SPCO playing those instruments. And those concerts taking place at 7 p.m. tonight, Shepherd of the Valley Lutheran Church in Apple Valley, and then both tomorrow and Saturday evening at the Ordway, both of those at 7 o'clock, Sunday afternoon at 2 at Ted Mann Concert Hall for the St. Paul Chamber Orchestra with pianist Richard Good. It's your Classical Minnesota Public Radio. I'm Steve Seal.
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0: Well, heaven forbid we wouldn't want any stressful quilting taking place. 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From the English composer Archibald Joyce. A little agreeable autumn music here. This is called Dream of Autumn.

A lovely little piece there called Dream of Autumn by the English composer Archibald Joyce, played there by the RTE Concert Orchestra, conducted by Andrew Penny. Here on your classical Minnesota Public Radio, a little bit after 6:30, your classical NPR is a sponsor of the Youth in Music Marching Band Championships. Over 35 bands meet throughout the day in two separate sessions. 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In arts news this morning, the Kennedy Center Honors Ceremony has been moved to the Capital One Arena in Washington, D.C., with the continuing closure of the Kennedy Center. The relocation of the ceremony, which will take place on December 7th, marks the first time that that event has been held outside of the Kennedy Center. You know, this historic change follows an ongoing political and legal battle that has left the future of the Kennedy Center in a state of uncertainty. Well, this is the one place that content-wise is free of political entanglements and now certainly free of federal funding as well. Public broadcasting, all told, with the rescission of the federal funds last year. And that's why we've got some bigger goals, slightly bigger than they ever had been in the past, because we are fully funded by the public now. It was a wonderful showing of support, outpouring of support, after the rescission of those federal funds last year. But now we need to maintain that size of listener support. And so with about 25% on the way to our goal for this member drive that we're hoping to meet by tomorrow evening, it's so critical that we hear from you at yourclassicalmpr.org or 800-227-2811. Thank you for understanding the importance now, the greater importance of that public support, and know that we are counting on you. Thank you.

0: Some very charming music there by Helen Leach that sounds a bit more vintage than perhaps it is. She's one of Scotland's leading composers of the moment. That sounds kind of early 20th century, actually, but that's actually contemporary. From Helen Leach, it's called Buttercup, from her suite Diary of the Bee. And we heard clarinetist John Bradbury with the Victoria String Quartet. 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

The Prague Waltzes by Dvorak, played there by the Budapest Festival Orchestra, conducted by Yvonne Fischer, here on your classical Minnesota Public Radio. 12 minutes till 7 o'clock. I'm Steve Seal. 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Why are we looking for 11,000 members this week? Well, last year Minnesotans stepped up and closed the gap left by federal funding cuts for public media. And this year the clock starts over, and we just stay on pace with last year to build something lasting, independent public media supported by the people that it serves. We're a little over 25% to our goal, and the membership drive ends tomorrow night. So help us be one of those 11,000 members that we're looking to meet this week with your first-time gift, your renewal, your additional gift. Become a sustainer, yourclassicalnpr.org, and thank you so much. One of the closest group of friends in the history of classical music would be Robert and Clara Schumann, who were not only married, but were close collaborators and lifelong friends, and Johannes Brahms, a close friend of the two of them, which has always led to the big question, the big chin scratcher. Was Brahms secretly in love with Clara Schumann? He never married. And did he write music like this with her in mind?

and breaks your heart every time. Brahms' Intermezzo No. 2, played by Hélène Grimaud on your Classical NPR. 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

0: the Il Signor Bruschino Overture by Rossini, overture to the opera of that name. And the overture that asks all the string players to tap their bows on their music stands in front of them. And one can only imagine that just would make every string player cringe, because not only are violins, violas, and cellos very expensive, but bows are very expensive too. More expensive than you might imagine. So they probably don't look forward to dinging them up every time they see that come up on the program. And we heard from Gianluigi Gilmetti and the Southwest German Radio Symphony Orchestra. Look at the news from National Public Radio coming up here in just a moment. And then Melissa Owsley joins me here on this Thursday morning on your classical NPR, 99.5 KSJN, Minneapolis, St. Paul, bringing music to life with member support. 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
1: Live from NPR News in Washington, I'm Corva Coleman. The National Hurricane says a tropical system in the Gulf of Mexico has now turned into Hurricane Isaias. Top winds are now at 80 miles per hour. It could make landfall tomorrow night on the Alabama Gulf Coast. Lauren Linehan is with the Environmental Station Report, WBHM.
2: It's been a pretty quiet hurricane season so far with El Nino in play. So areas from the Mississippi Gulf Coast all the way to the Florida Panhandle, especially along the coast, have been stocking up on those hurricane supplies. They know that hurricane plan. And so for folks who are staying, who have not had evacuation orders, they are definitely making those preps right along the coast. But it's also the inland communities.
1: Lauren Linehan reporting. Florida and Alabama have declared states of emergency. A weakened storm system could race north toward Tennessee and western Kentucky after making landfall. President Trump says he is turning part of a private golf club that he owns in Florida into a presidential-style retreat like Camp David. Trump cited security as one of the reasons. NPR's Emily Fang reports it's similar to his justification for major architectural changes in Washington, D.C.
3: Representatives from the West Palm Beach Golf Club have already submitted plans for the proposed retreat. Future presidents, according to these plans, would be given complimentary membership. Trump says the golf club would be safer.
4: You don't have high buildings looming over it. There's no high building looming over it, which is no good either. And they can get maximum safety. It's a great idea.
3: He's also touted safety as one of the primary reasons for building the East Wing Ballroom at the White House and building a massive new triumphal arch in Washington. Emily Fang, NPR News, The White House.
1: Houthi rebel forces in Yemen have claimed responsibility for missile attacks on two Saudi airports this week. Saudi Arabian authorities say three people have been killed and more than 30 others wounded in those attacks. NPR's Aya Batraoui has more.
5: Saudi Arabia says a Sudanese national was killed and eight people wounded, some critically, in an attack on the capital Riyadh's international airport. Another attack on an airport in Ebha in the south killed two women, one from Morocco, the other from Algeria, and wounded 28 others. Saudi Arabia provided no further details on the attacks, but said they occurred Tuesday and Wednesday. The Houthis in Yemen, who are backed by Iran, say they struck the airports with ballistic missiles. They also warned international airlines of the, quote, consequences of continuing to operate flights within Saudi airspace, calling it a theater for military operations. The attacks come as Saudi Arabia's Air Force and the allied Yemeni government forces try to recapture Yemeni territory along a Red Sea shipping route seized by the Houthis last month. Aya Batraoui, NPR News, Dubai.
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0: 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All right, here you go. Pick up your coffee, get ready to raise it to your lips, but first, raise that little pinky high in the air.

0: Eric Kunzel and the Cincinnati Pops Orchestra with music of Luigi Boccherini, the piece of his known simply as the Minuet, the Boccherini Minuet. And something that has always been a chin scratcher for me is how in the world did that piece turn into this piece of music that was used in so many commercials for decades to denote or connote, I suppose, high classness, you know, lifting your little pinky as you sip your tea and to sell fancy feast cat food and things like that. I don't know. It just is one of those signaling kind of things. But anyway, my mind drifts. Here we are on your classical NPR. I'm Steve Seale. That's Melissa Owsley over there. Hello there.
1: Hi. You know, he was a court composer, so I suppose there's that tone of class.
0: Yeah, kind of like a high society thing.
1: That sells cat food beautifully.
0: It sells cat food. If he'd only known that that would be used.
1: Yes, he died in poverty. He could have made more money. But...
0: right. Exactly.
1: Yeah. Here we are, Steve Seale, on day 4 of our fall member drive. And first of all, it's great to have you wake me up in the morning.
0: Thank you, Melissa. It's good to be here.
1: Your new spot.
0: Thank you.
1: Second of all, right away, out of the chute this morning, we have a challenge, a very special match. The next $5,000 in donations will be matched dollar for dollar by Jim Sook. Jim's been a devoted NPR listener since the beginning. He started listening during college when NPR went on the air from St. John's University. We're talking in the 1960s.
0: So if he's been listening since the beginning, he's been listening for 59 years.
1: Amazing.
0: Yeah.
1: Amazing. Have you been listening for 59 days? That's a significant amount of time. Here's the story. 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
0: 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Perhaps you heard there was the rescission of all federal monies for public broadcasting, radio, television, everything. So now we're going to focus on the positive mission, basically, ahead of this music service during a time of very sudden, very big change. You helped close the gap left by the federal funding cuts. Perhaps you heard there was the rescission of all federal monies for public broadcasting, radio, television, everything. So now we're going to focus on the positive mission, basically, ahead of us. And what it means is we're looking at building

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0: 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And thank you.

cause I'm busted. I'm broke. No bread. I mean like nothing. Forget it.

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We're looking for 200 members an hour to get back on track for our goal of 11,000 by the end of the day Friday. 200 an hour and a new hour just beginning. 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

0: The St. Paul Chamber Orchestra by way of Bucharest with a really authentic sound to my ear for the Romanian folk dances by Hungarian Béla Bartók. Hugh Wolf leading them. What I love about it is all the actions and the strings for a while, but you hear the winds kind of swirling around in the background dancing. Very nicely done, St. Paul Chamber Orchestra, always. It's a Thursday afternoon. It's your classical Minnesota Public Radio. I'm Tom Cran. Jake Armerding's here in the afternoon with me.
1: Hello, my friend.
0: Good to have you here.
1: How's your afternoon going?
0: Oh, very good. How about yours?
1: Just fine. Just fine. Glad to be here.
0: We're going to pick up the pace here this afternoon because here's where we stand. We've heard from about 3,900 people, under 4,000, on our goal of 11,000. So that's
1: fantastic.
0: Today and tomorrow to do that.
1: Got to step it up.
0: So we got to step it up. We need a major change in pace, and this is where you can help. 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So we've had a few in already.
1: That's right.
0: It was the Béla Bartók that got them to the folder online.
1: They were dancing Romanianly.
0: 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That's what we're talking about this afternoon.
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0: Maybe during that period you donated for the first time and you thought, well, that's all I have to do. That would be great if that were the truth. But it's an annual thing because here is another year starting, another fiscal year started back in the summer. And here we are again with that same shortfall because that money has not come back and likely will not. So fuel NPR for the long haul and start that sustaining membership today. And that way, every year, next year, the year after, it'll just keep going.
1: That's right. And what we're hungry for this week, Tom, it seems like it's more about participation.
0: Yes.
1: Than some kind of massive donation. I mean, if you want to show off and just drop that $1 million in the can, that's just fine. 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
0: So 11,000 members this week, that's the big overall goal. We didn't pull that out of thin air. We did it because that's what it's going to take after last year's gap in the funding because of the lack of federal funding. But Minnesotans, listeners to Your Classical NPR, stepped up and closed the gap. So the clock has started over. We need to stay on pace with last year to build something lasting, something permanent, something you can rely on because you already rely on it. I know that. You rely on us for the music. And we do our best to be here with it on a regular basis for you. And how does it – regular basis is 24 hours a day. That's pretty
1: right.
0: Regular basis, isn't it?
1: About as regular as it gets.
0: As it gets, exactly. So it's not like we take, you know, Thursdays off and go dark.
1: No.
0: No
1: days off.
0: You don't do that in broadcasting. So this is why we're here, to bring you the music and also our sister station to keep you informed and to bring you a different kind of music on the current. And it all works together in the community. And we hear from people all the time who listen to all three.
1: That's right.
0: We do on a regular basis. So I keep using that term on a regular basis. Why am I using that so much?
1: Well, just to let everyone know that it's happening all the time.
0: I'm putting you on the spot on a regular
1: basis. Every day.
0: Jake.
1: No, that's quite fine.
0: With my vocal shortcomings. so anyway, on this Thursday afternoon, we're looking here at 200 an hour. Let's just focus on that. 200 an
1: hour.
0: That's
1: right.
0: That puts us, gets us, sort of uprights the ship, gets us back on track. 189 listeners by 4 o'clock. And during this member drive, we asked you to say, send us what you think would be on your feel-good playlist. And we added some of our own, too. And this is what Frank D, I don't know where Frank listens, but this is what Frank D wanted. This is John Lund's music from Downton Abbey.

0: Well, Frank says that's feel-good music for him, and I'd agree. It's music from Downton Abbey by John Lunn, and we heard Angèle Dubois and La Pietà with some of the best-known music from the small screen, and then it made its way to the big screen, too, over the last decade or so, and brought back memories of Robert and Cora and the Dowager Duchess and Bates and Anna, and my favorite character was Carson the butler, and Mrs. Hughes keeping things in order downstairs. I like the downstairs characters better in Downton Abbey, although they're all wonderful.
1: Yeah.
0: Yeah.
1: For my money, you can never have too many British aristocrats quick-wittedly insulting each other.
0: That's right. And that was Maggie Smith. That was what she was born for.
1: Yeah. That's her street.
0: That is. Well, and that makes Frank feel good, the John Lunn music.
1: That's right.
0: Makes me feel good. Makes you feel good, I hope, this afternoon. That's what we're doing, the Feel Good playlist during this member drive, where we would feel better, Jake Armerding and I, if we had faster pace this afternoon. And here's why. We are looking for 11,000 members by the end of the drive, which is tomorrow. That's tomorrow.
1: Now, that's new members and also sustaining members.
0: That's right.
1: Renewal of membership.
0: That's right. All the above. So, so far, we've heard from about just under 4,000 people, but the goal is 11,000, and it's tomorrow.
1: That's right.
0: So you see that we need a major change in pace this afternoon, and we need to hear from 177 more listeners by 4 o'clock to stay on. We're looking for 200 an hour.
1: Yep.
0: And that'll get us closer and closer, so as close as we can this afternoon. That's why Jake Armerding's here in the afternoon with me. I'm Tom Cran, and we want you to join us. YourClassicalNPR.org, 1-800-227-2811.
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0: Did you donate for the first time last year when we all learned that public funds for public media would be cut, and that included NPR?
1: Right.
0: And when I say cut, I mean eliminated.
1: Right.
0: But it meant 6,000.
1: Not reduced, but eliminated completely.
0: And it meant a $6 million hole in our budget because there were some state cuts as well.
1: Yep.
0: So if you donated then and you said, sure, I'll throw in $50 because it sounds like they need it, know that the need continues every year because those funds are not coming back. But we could have you set up a sustaining membership if you haven't done so. And that means you're there next year and the year after. You're there every month until you tell us otherwise. If something happens and you don't have the revenue that you expected or whatever, that's fine. We work it out with people all the time. But it's most people set it and forget it. And that's $5 a month. That's $10 a month. Mm-hmm. It can be. Or it can be $100 a month if that's the level that you can stretch to for NPR, good old Your Classical Minnesota Public Radio. 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
0: 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How about James Ennis, the fine Canadian fiddler playing Bach? He is among the best, a welcome guest in these parts, and he said he really enjoyed making this recording with friends he knows well in the National Arts Center Orchestra in Canada, in Canada's capital, Ottawa. J.S. Bach.

0: Johann Sebastian Bach. That's the violin concerto in G minor, and it was played by James Ennis with the National Arts Center Orchestra, an all-Canadian ensemble, for that recording here on your classical Minnesota Public Radio. 99.5 in the Twin Cities. Good afternoon. I'm Tom Cran. 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
0: Give you a quick update on how we're doing here this hour. 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We're halfway through the hour, 151 to go. And that's to get back on track for our big goal of 11,000 by tomorrow night. How are we doing on that goal, you ask? Well, about 3,900 people. 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This is music by the German composer who worked in Bavaria, Franz Biebl, who had a choir at a church not far from Munich in which there was a fireman, was a member of the choir and really wanted something new to sing and commissioned Franz Biebl to write this Ave Maria. We've got Cantus here.

0: That's Cantus singing the Ave Maria by Franz Biebel.
1: Gorgeous.
0: Gorgeous, isn't it?
1: Yeah.
0: It's just gorgeous. I was thinking, Jake Armitting, of a story. We were traveling. We were in Munich, but staying outside of Munich, and there was this gorgeous Baroque church in the little, and I wish I could remember the neighborhood's name, but it was gorgeous inside. And then they had a plaque, and I don't read German, but I could figure out enough that Franz Biebel had worked and conducted in that church.
1: Uh-huh.
0: And then I imagined hearing the Ave Maria, if that's in fact where it was first performed, in this, with all of the angels and the painting on the ceiling and the columns. It was just gorgeous. It was wonderful.
1: Well, there's such a fascinating history to so much of this music.
0: Yeah. Exactly. And that's from 1964, although when you hear it, it sounds like it traces back to 1564.
1: Yeah, yeah.
0: It's wonderful stuff. That should be on someone's feel-good playlist, I'd say. I'm going to put it on mine because it's always wonderful to hear it. Thursday afternoon, and we brought it to you because of member support through the years. We're not kidding about that. Your contribution makes experiences like the Franz Biebel possible.
1: That's right.
0: Your classical NPR.org, 1-800-227-2811. Jake, hello.
1: Hello. Here, I've got a member comment here from Lisa of Wausau, Wisconsin.
0: Okay.
1: I'm a Wisconsiner myself. She says, in honor of my dad, who always had public radio playing, mainly classical, except when he was watching the Packers.
0: Okay.
1: I listen to classical NPR because of their wonderful selections and stellar hosts, who share such interesting tidbits about the music or the performers or the cathedrals. She says, I have learned so much. Well, thanks, Lisa, for those comments and for your support. And you should know that just about the only excuse we will accept around here for not listening to us is football. 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That worked out great. 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
0: All right. Here's what I'm just learning here, and I should have put two and two together because there was discussion of this. But you know how you just forget stuff. At least I do all the time.
1: Oh, yeah.
0: And that is, you know the wonderful Merino wool beanie that we have?
1: Yes.
0: Okay.
1: Yes.
0: Today only, it is available for $25. A $25 contribution, not $25 a month.
1: Come on.
0: A $25 contribution. And that's today is the day.
1: Yep.
0: So let's do that. If
1: flash
0: you want
1: sale.
0: One of those, it's a flash sale. If you want one of those, today is the day to get it for a $25 contribution. You do two things. You help us count down here to 200 listeners. We're at 126 by 4 o'clock. And that can happen. And it won't without your contribution, though. We'll get back on track, and you get a beanie for $25, and it's made of merino wool, and it's really handsome.
1: That's fantastic.
0: Yeah.
1: Isn't it weather like this?
0: Yes.
1: That is sort of the reason. It's one of the reasons we live here. I know it's the reason I do. It's so nice when it gets a little cool, but you need a beanie, and you need a beanie made out of merino wool, and you can get one
0: of course,
1: so easily.
0: Doesn't?
1: There's a $25 support pledge today. 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
0: So there you go. 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
1: Give or take.
0: Give or take, exactly. And piano trios, I was thinking, I don't know, it's like 30, he wrote 36 piano
1: trios.
0: It's
1: unbelievable just how prolific he was.
0: Haydn, the piano trio number six, the trio Gaspar, performing Thursday afternoon, your classical Minnesota Public Radio, 353. I'm Tom Cran, here with Jake Armerding.
1: Hello. I wanted to ask, do you rely on NPR News for essential reporting on Operation Metro Surge? 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Your gift right now moves us closer to the finish line. We've got a goal this hour of 200 new members. And I think we're closing.
0: 200 members in any.
1: 200. Oh, that's right.
0: Any kind. Exactly.
1: 200 members of any kind.
0: Any kind.
1: Thank you.
0: First time, monthly gift, increase your support. All counts.
1: That's right. Yeah. And it all happens at yourclassicalnpr.org or by calling us at 1-800-227-2811. Help us move the needle.
0: Now, we're always looking for new members, and that's great.
1: Of course.
0: And that would be one of our primary focuses. But right now, our primary
1: foci
0: focus...
1: even.
0: Foci. I was going to say, do you want to use foci?
1: You were giving me that look. You're like, I want to say foci, but I'm not quite sure I should.
0: Well, is it foci?
1: Oh, I think it's foci.
0: Foci.
1: I'm pretty
0: soft,
1: sure.
0: Soft C there. Anyway, that's why
1: major.
0: I didn't, yeah. So was I, but I didn't do that. I didn't do enough Latin.
1: You didn't take the foci class.
0: No, I didn't. I missed that. So one of the many that I missed. 84 listeners by 4 o'clock. That is our focus right now.
1: That's right.
0: So yourclassicalnpr.org, 1-800-227-2811. You know, start a monthly gift, and that's just the thing to do because the situation we're in now, this federal funding is gone.
1: That's right.
0: And every year it's gone. So we need the commitment.
1: The ongoing
0: support. The monthly
1: support.
0: Ongoing support.
1: That's
0: that
1: right.
0: That really, really makes a difference for us here. So can you do that this afternoon? If you can, it would be great. It really would. But however you can do it now, 81 listeners by 4. But you know what? It's 5 minutes to 4.
1: Mm.
0: That's happened before, but that has to be a pace that
1: that's
0: we
1: a heavy
0: seen.
1: Lift.
0: And that's a sort of last day, last hour sort of pace.
1: Yeah.
0: And even then, but let's get as close as we can to
1: that's
0: these
1: right.
0: goals
1: that's
0: so
1: right.
0: that tomorrow we have our work. Our work will be cut out for us, as they say, but we'll have we'll be a little closer every few minutes here.
1: That's
0: and then
1: right.
0: tomorrow it's achievable. There's light at the end of the tunnel.
1: That's the finish line.
0: That's what we're looking for.
1: You believe in us, and we believe in you.
0: Mm-hmm.
1: Start your monthly gift now at yourclassicalnpr.org.

0: a little tiny polka, Jake, a polkette, a polkine,
1: a polkito.
0: What do we call that? A polkito by Antonin Dvorak. When we heard the Detroit Symphony and Antal Dorati, a bit of Dvorak to move us closer to 4 o'clock. Okay, here's where we stand. We're going to have the composer's datebook here in a moment. We have that at 4 o'clock for you. But in between, we have 2 minutes until 4 and 68 listeners to go by 4 o'clock.
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0: The reason we're doing this afternoon, 11,000 members by tomorrow night. We've heard from less than 4,000, just under 4,000 people. So what that means is a major change in pace is necessary.
1: Got some ground to cover.
0: Yeah, some ground to cover. And that's what we're relying on you for at yourclassicalmpr.org at 1-800-227-2811. Let's get closer and closer to that 11,000 member goal by the end of the day tomorrow. And stay tuned, 60 seconds away from Composer's Datebook at 4.
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0: And then get home and have a little dinner and spend the evening with Jake Armerding.
1: That's right. That's right.
0: So that's the way it works here at Your Classical NPR, 99.5 KSJN, Minneapolis, St. Paul. 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
3: This is the Composer's Datebook for October 8th. I'm John Burge. On today's date in 1992, one of the strangest, and some would say most strikingly original, violin concertos of the late 20th century had its premiere in Cologne. It was written by the Transylvanian-born Hungarian composer, George Ligeti. Ligeti became famous in the West when some of his music appeared in the 1968 Stanley Kubrick film 2001. Kubrick used Ligeti's music to evoke the eerie and empty vastness of outer space. And, in fact, Ligeti was fascinated by the sounds that traditional orchestral instruments make when pressed to the extreme limits of their range, their own sonic outer limits. There's some of that in Ligeti's 1992 violin concerto, plus a dash of the traditionally melancholic Hungarian strain familiar from the music of Ligeti's famous compatriot Béla Bartók. Finally, tossed in for good measure, is Ligeti's puckish fondness for thumbing his nose at life, the universe, and traditional concert hall decor.

As if to counterbalance his melancholic strain, or maybe just express it in a more surprising way, there's a good deal of the clown in Ligeti, who includes a chorus of ocarinas in the score of his violin concerto. Composer's Datebook is produced by APM, American Public Media, in collaboration with the American Composers Forum, reminding you that all music was once new.

0: Jake and I are just marveling at our favorite violinist. If I had a gun to my head, Itzhak Perlman.
1: I wouldn't need the gun.
0: No, I wouldn't need the gun. You're right. I mean, there's so many good ones and so many I enjoy, but Perlman. Yeah. Perlman is...
1: No, there's only one Perlman.
0: There's only one Perlman, and that was, what, less than 2 minutes of your day, and I bet it was just a delight for you. It was a delight for us. You know, too bad we can't broadcast what we're saying to each other through the talkback.
1: Right.
0: For the podcast, maybe.
1: Yeah.
0: The Tom and Jake podcast. We wouldn't want everyone to hear all of that. Anyway, Samuel Sanders at the piano and the great, the one and only Itzhak Perlman playing Beautiful Rosemary by Fritz Kreisler. 4:04, Thursday afternoon. It is the day before the last day of the member drive. Tomorrow we wrap it up, and we're doing this looking for 11,000 members. And
1: that's
0: here
1: right.
0: is where we stand. A new hour, so a new goal of 200 listeners by 5 o'clock. And that's a fresh 200, even 200 we're looking for, Jake.
1: That's right. Let's call today the penultimate push.
0: Yeah, there
1: before
0: you go.
1: Before the finish line, sprint to the finish line tomorrow. Here's a comment from Michael of Minneapolis. I'm reading this because Michael is a composer, and it's always just nice to hear from someone who's out there doing it, living the life. And he says, whenever I'm driving, I always have 99.5 playing. As a composer myself, I find the mix of classical music enlightening. It's helped me to appreciate more deeply some composers I had previously taken for granted. I also like to play Guess the Composer on works I'm not familiar with. Thanks, Michael.
0: No, there you go.
1: Thanks for your support.
0: Thanks for your support, your kind words, and for listening so intently. I hope we help you with your work as you come up with pieces of music.
1: That's right.
0: Ideas, musical ideas.
1: That's the essence of community, right? It's like Michael supports this music, and then the music comes back to him, and he creates more of his own music. It's this sort of circle of musical life.
0: Right. And then imagine he were to have his music performed publicly and the people who hear it.
1: That's right.
0: You know, and that's another aspect of the community
1: as well.
0: That's
1: right. So many strands.
0: Yeah, so many strands. And we're happy you're here this afternoon as a listener. We're even more happy to welcome you as a member, especially looking for 200. We fell short of the 200 last hour. We had nice
1: but not
0: pace.
1: By much.
0: Not by much. And so that's the way this is going to have to be. This only works when each of us steps up with what we can when we can. So NPR is counting on you today, and your gift right now moves us closer to the finish line tomorrow of 11,000 members.
1: That's right.
0: Now, the reason we have that goal of 11,000 members is, you know, a year ago, a little more than a year ago, but the drive a year ago was a bang-up success because, unfortunately, the federal funding was zeroed out.
1: That's right.
0: And so NPR listeners stepped up and said, nope, doesn't matter. We're
1: not
0: here.
1: Not on our watch.
0: Not on our watch. We're here for you. And we said that at the time, too, that it's really up to us now who love and enjoy this music to support it. And people did. But then it has to happen every year.
1: Right.
0: And because the money's still gone.
1: That's right.
0: This year.
1: That's right. It's eliminated for 2 years running now. Mm-hmm.
0: Right.
1: And that's how public media works. It's built for you, and it's built with you and by you. So we need the member support. 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Art is for everyone.
0: Mm-hmm.
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0: How about Carolyn in Golden Valley has been a supporter since 1973 during college. She offered the year, so we're happy to. But that's a long time. That's a wonderful run, isn't it?
1: Yeah, yeah.
0: My day starts with classical music and ends with classical music. I love the announcers and believe life is better with classical music. We believe that, too, and we're happy to make life in this community a bit better with this music. I agree. And that's why I'm here. That's why Jake and I do what we do. We want to bring you this great stuff. And we do believe it enhances all of our lives in this community.
1: Yeah.
0: Yeah.
1: You know, like what I was just thinking about some of the things that I pay for every month. You know, I pay my mortgage payment and I pay my electric bill. Like I need lights. I need to keep the lights on. Mm-hmm. And we pay an internet bill. Like all these things that kind of contribute to life working. You know, and yeah. and this is not a bill that we're sending you. This is a voluntary effort that you're making. But if this music takes a little bit of that role in your life, it makes your life better, kind of like keeping the lights on, consider a sustaining donation. Consider making a monthly gift, and it can be any amount that works for your budget. It can be $5. We are overjoyed with $5.
0: Yes.
1: Go ahead and make it a sustaining $5 every month to keep the music on. 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
0: You keep the music playing, and you help us keep the lights on, and we're able to do that with the lack of federal funding because of your support. That's it. That's why it works. All right, let's get back to some more of that music, and here is always a nice combination, the Academy of St. Martin in the Fields, Neville Mariner,
1: oh, my
0: and
1: favorite.
0: Vaughan Williams, mine too.

It is a Welsh hymn tune. It's also a place in Wales, Rosie Madra, and that's the prelude on that tune by Vaughan Williams for strings. And we heard the Academy of St. Martin in the Fields and Neville Mariner. That is a marvelous piece, a piece that is just what you need at the end of a Thursday workday into the afternoon. Happy to bring it to you. I'm Tom Cran, bringing you the music this afternoon. And we want you to become a contributor now to support these experiences of hearing that. If you've heard that for the first time, well, that's a wonderful opportunity. If you're hearing it for the 10th or 20th time, well, it's also just a great piece, great little piece. What's that worth to you? What is it worth to have this music on the air, streaming on a regular basis into your car, into your office, into your kitchen, wherever and however you're getting it, whether it's the car radio or on your phone? 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Looking at the forecast here, and I see it's going to be in the 80s this weekend. 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And this is Your Classical Minnesota Public Radio. Looking at the forecast here, and I see it's going to be in the 80s this weekend. It's 64 now, which is a pretty average high for the

0: That's remarkable. It's about a good 20 degrees warmer than average. 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
0: 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This is Saint-Saëns for Horn. It's a concert morsel played by Hermann Baumann.

0: And that is by Camille Saint-Saëns. That is a tasty concert morsel for horn and orchestra, Hermann Baumann and the Leipzig Gewandhaus Orchestra. 4:25 in the afternoon, Thursday afternoon. I'm Tom Cran. Jake Armerding's here. And I've got something coming up called the Brandenburg Concerto No. 9.
1: I've heard of that.
0: Yeah. So we'll tell you more about it, because there are only six by Bach, and people are saying, why is he saying he does? He know, doesn't he know there's not nine? No.
1: He's hosts.
0: There are nine.
1: They're supposed to know these things.
0: Yes. Well, we'll tell you why. And then we'll also have music by the composer Anthony Hopkins, who is the same person as the actor Anthony Hopkins. New recording of his music called Life is a Dream.
1: No kidding.
0: So, yeah. We're going to hear it for full orchestra,
1: okay,
0: with Gustavo Dudamel.
1: Best conductor. Enjoyed with some fava beans, perhaps?
0: I'll leave that to others to decide. But anyway.
1: A nice Chianti.
0: Yes, exactly. Anthony Hopkins has been composing his whole life.
1: Amazing.
0: Yeah.
1: Amazing.
0: Yeah, I know. So that's coming up. But first, we've got work to do. We have to pick up this pace that we are tracking today. We need a major change in pace, and you can help. Heard from just about 4,000 listeners on the 11,000 listener goal.
1: Mm-hmm.
0: Okay, that's progress. Here's the thing, though. It has to happen by the end of
1: the end of the
0: evening.
1: Day tomorrow.
0: Yeah. Tomorrow, yeah. So let's do this now to get back on track. How about 143 listeners by 5 o'clock? We're looking for 200 an hour, 143 to go, and 27 minutes into the hour. But that has happened before and can happen now. 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
1: Very feasible, I think. Mm-hmm. So
0: yeah,
1: what do you get for this donation? What do we provide for you? 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
0: Yeah.
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0: 1-800-227-2811, the phone number if you want to talk to someone about it. And I guarantee if you've had a rough day and you've had some phone calls you didn't want to make or phone calls you didn't want to get today, then I think this one will prove to be a pleasant one. You'll be welcomed, and they'll want to speak to the person on the other end of the line.
1: Right.
0: Will want to speak to you. So we're going to get back on track here for the 11,000 members by tomorrow night, but we need a major change in pace. We have had such a change in pace so far this afternoon.
1: That's right.
0: But it has to be a bit better. 140 listeners by 5 o'clock. That's in half an hour, 31 minutes. YourClassicalNPR.org, 1-800-227-2811. I'll tell you what, and I've said this before, Jake and I are making arguments that we think will convince you, but maybe we haven't said the right thing, the thing that convinced you. Well, let us know about it when you call or when you go online, and we'll say it.
1: That's right.
0: We'll say it. We see the comments that come in.
1: You could be on the radio.
0: Yeah. And some of them actually are quite, from our listeners, more convincing than anything I'd come up with.
1: Oh, certainly.
0: Yeah, yeah. So, and it has to do with experience. So share that with us. YourClassicalNPR.org, 1-800-227-2811. And here's the Brandenburg Concerto No. 9 now, Jake. There are only six of them, but an oboist by the name of Bruce Haynes took some other Bach and put them together, and I'm sure he includes oboe parts, I hope. And here's the Montreal Baroque Orchestra and Eric Milnes conducting. So this is, I suppose, a sort of Brandenburg Concerto No. 9.
1: I think Bach would approve.

0: Bach or not? Well, the tunes are by Bach, and the arrangement by an oboist by the name of Bruce Haynes. The Brandenburg Concerto, in quotes, number 9, the Montreal Baroque Orchestra and Eric Milnes, here on Your Classical Minnesota Public Radio on this Thursday afternoon. Jake Armerding's here with me, and I'm Tom Crane. And Jake was saying, yeah, Bach would approve.
1: I could hear him approving of that.
0: It was really nice. Nice to hear. And in just a moment, we switch gears and have something entirely different on the way.
1: Music That's just some by, of the variety that you get here.
0: Yeah. Music by Anthony Hopkins, the Welsh film star.
1: That's right.
0: That's coming up. And he says he's been composing his whole life. 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Music director Thomas Sundergaard conducts Sibelius's Second Symphony, and pianist John Kimura Parker returns to Orchestra Hall November 5th through 7th, MinnesotaOrchestra.org. All right, we get support from the Minnesota Orchestra. We bring you the broadcasts by the Minnesota Orchestra on Friday nights. And we're asking you, what is this great music worth to you to have in a stream all the time, whether you're in the car, whether you're in the office, in the kitchen, out for a run, whatever it is, you can take us with you, and you do, and we hear that all the time. And Jake, I think of, the great concerts of history we've heard about, like Mendelssohn conducting the Concertgebouw in different famous premieres and all. And then I realized what a time we live in, because then you had to be there in the hall to hear that music.
1: That's right.
0: To hear Beethoven's symphonies, and you had to be there. And then, or travel miles to be in a concert hall or a church to hear the music. Now, at the click of a switch, there it is.
1: That's right.
0: Remarkable.
1: 24/7.
0: 24/7. So that's what we're supporting this afternoon. 11,000 contributors. That's what we're looking for by the end of the drive tomorrow. That's a tall order, but we're doing it hour by hour.
1: That's right. That's right. Here's a member comment from Aaron of Prior Lake. She says, I'm donating because of the amount of good and incredible things that you do and produce. Classically training has been a great way to reconnect with classical music and learn more about the world around me that has seemed sort of inaccessible in the past. I love being able to learn from the experts in such a clear and bright way. Did you know you were an expert, Tom?
0: I didn't actually know. I'm not. I'm an enthusiast who just enjoys the music and bringing it to people.
1: I'm with you on that. Aaron says you're an expert.
0: Okay, so. Well, you too then. You must be one
1: I guess,
0: too. Yeah.
1: I guess I am.
0: You are.
1: I think I just love music, and you do too.
0: Exactly.
1: And that's why we're here right now.
0: That's it. That's why we're here. Here's someone from Lake Forest Park, Washington. I didn't recognize that town, and I was saying, where's that? Washington State. I moved out of state last year, but continue to listen to your classical NPR almost every day online. I work remotely from home. It's the perfect background music, and the news updates keep me connected to happenings in Minnesota. Although the weather reports catch me off guard when I forget I'm not in Minnesota anymore. But Melissa is excited to wear the beanie around my new home in Seattle to proclaim my love for NPR. Well, there you go. What's Melissa talking about? The beanie we have, which is available today at $25, a $25 contribution. That's it
1: right.
0: Today.
1: That's right.
0: And you get the merino wool beanie.
1: That's right. It's made of the good stuff, high quality.
0: Mm-hmm.
1: And this is $25 donation. We're not talking about a monthly donation. We're talking about a one-time donation.
0: Right.
1: Just to get your head ready for the fall. You know you need a beanie. And
0: you do. Can't have too many.
1: Today is our one-day-only flash sale on the beautifully designed NPR beanies.
0: And it's different because it's merino wool. You'll like it better than the ones you have. You really will.
1: That's right.
0: All right. 11,000 by tomorrow night to stay on pace, looking for 200 an hour to kind of catch up on pace. 123 to go by 5 o'clock. That's where we stand. That's the brief bullet point update. Here is Music, as I mentioned, by Anthony Hopkins, who says he's been, it's always was about music for him, even before now we think of him as one of the preeminent actors of our time. But he said it's always been music since he was a kid. Mm. I think he started playing piano at the age of four.
1: Mm-hmm.
0: And here is a piece dedicated to my beloved niece, says Hopkins, whose radiant beauty, unwavering grace, and tranquil spirit inspired this lyric pastoral. It's called Tara.

0: Now, that's music by Anthony Hopkins. And
1: that's
0: I
1: right.
0: saw the title Tara, and I remembered being at the place of the High Kings in Ireland. It's on a hill in County Meath, and you can look out for what seems like miles. But it's actually written in evocation of his niece, tribute to his niece,
1: that's
0: Tara.
1: Right. That's right.
0: The Philharmonia Orchestra, Gustavo Dudamel. It's from a new recording. Anthony Hopkins.
1: That's
0: it's
1: right.
0: It's called Life is a Dream. That's the name of the recording, and that's Tara. Your Classical Minnesota Public Radio. Jake Armerding here with me. I'm Tom Crane. Just taking a moment here to remind you we're looking for 114 listeners by 5 o'clock. We've heard from 86 this hour. This pace, well, we need a major change in pace. It needs to quicken. So just a quick reminder, we were waiting for you. You can help us get there, yourclassicalmpr.org or 1-800-227-2811. And how about Long Long takes us to the movies?

0: So that's like Franz Liszt. If Franz Liszt had written for Disney movies.
1: If Franz Liszt were Baloo the bear.
0: Yeah, exactly. The Bear Necessities from Jungle Book, and it's from the Disney album by Long Long. And that's Terry Gilkison's music, actually.
1: Uh-huh. Yeah.
0: Your classical Minnesota Public Radio, Thursday afternoon. I'm Tom Cran with Jake Armerding. We're waiting for you to join us right now in support of your classical Minnesota Public Radio. Think of how often you rely on us for the Bach and the Mozart, and then the Jungle Book, the Gilkison,
1: right.
0: Exactly, the Jungle Book done by Long Long. And in a moment, we have music we recorded actually at a concert that was very exciting. The Minnesota Winds.
1: That's right,
0: and they're going to play some John Williams here in 3-4 minutes. But we've got work to do, Jake, don't we? We have. 200 listeners becoming members every hour will help us get back on track for the goal of 11,000 by tomorrow night. And right now, still 103 to go in this hour. Now,
1: that's right.
0: That's a tall order, but let's get as close as we can. Let's get you
1: let's
0: involved.
1: Pick up the pace.
0: Pick up the pace here to get back on track. 1-800-227-2811. 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
1: That's right. It's really whatever works for your budget. Here's a comment from member Susan from Excelsior, and she says, I grew up listening to classical music. My mother had it on all the time. 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
0: I'm going to entice you this way, $25. I think there are very few listeners who could not stretch to $25 total, not a month.
1: Right.
0: $25. Now, we understand if budget's so tight, you can't. Well, you get that. But $25, most people will say, sure. All right. What do I get for that? How about the Marina Wool beanie as well as a year of your classical NPR?
1: Yep.
0: $25. That is a great welcome in today. And it also, you're counted on the 200 we're looking for every hour and the 101 now in the next few minutes.
1: Yes.
0: So $25, you get the beanie. That's an incredible offer for that. And again, that's not why we're doing this. We're not selling stuff to you. Well, I guess if we're selling anything, we're selling this great classical music.
1: We're selling art
0: all the time. Art.
1: That's right.
0: Exactly.
1: And you just get a beanie along with it.
0: It's a way of saying thanks.
1: It's on the side. And this is some high quality material. This is 0% polyester.
0: That's right.
1: John, we're looking at a merino wool beanie. That's not nothing, as they say.
0: It's not nothing.
1: And it's just to let you know that we appreciate your support as much as we do.
0: And it's an incredible offer today only. So, yourclassicalmpr.org, 1-800-227-2811. And let's hear Minnesota Winds now. Play a bit of John Williams.

0: Well, could you tell the crowd there is excited? The crowd at Orchestra Hall in Minneapolis back in May for Minnesota Winds. Cynthia Johnson Turner conducting. She is a dynamic and a conductor who is just charismatic, really, as a charismatic advocate for band and what it can do.
1: That's right.
0: And that was the Midway March. John Williams wrote that for a film called Midway, and it comes between Jaws and Star Wars.
1: Right.
0: So there you go. And you could tell the crowd loved it, and they did love that concert. NPR was there to record it, your classical NPR, to which you are listening now at 5 o'clock on a Thursday. Still looking for as many listeners as possible to get to a goal of 200 this hour, but the hour has passed. We still have a little time here on the tally. But,
1: you know, I almost
0: 90 listeners to go, by the way.
1: I almost felt like they could have been applauding the incredible commitment of our members this week.
0: Yes.
1: You know, like so many members have shown up, and we've got this goal that's you know, it's sort of off in the distance, and we're doing our best to reach it. But I'm also, at the same time, I should say, I'm just overwhelmed by the support that has come in, just the committed nature of these members.
0: Yeah. Yes.
1: Of you and how much you're supporting us. This is the second year where our federal funding has been eliminated, entirely eliminated, and you're stepping up and keeping the lights on, and we are so grateful. If you'd like to make a new donation, renew your support, you can do that right now at yourclassicalnpr.org.
0: Or 1-800-227-2811. And one of the things I loved about the Minnesota Winds concert is there were probably maybe two dozen different high schools represented, buses outside Orchestra Hall with band kids.
1: Yeah.
0: Hearing how it really can sound.
1: That's right.
0: This is some of the best players in the
1: region. I mean, that's the best of the community region right there.
0: Yeah. It really, it had that wonderful feeling about it.
1: And raising the musicians of tomorrow.
0: That's right.
1: The woodwind players of tomorrow.
0: Right. All right. 5 o'clock here, just a minute or two past. I have something to tell you about in just a moment. Stay tuned. But first, as they say, we pause for station identification. 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I'm Tom Cran. And right now in the Twin Cities, we are at 64 degrees.
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0: Okay, upper 40s tonight, tomorrow, mid-70s. Look at this. For Saturday and Sunday, this is mid-October, highs in the mid-80s and lower 80s Sunday. That's pretty amazing, and that would be about 20 degrees above our normal high for this time of year. But 64 right now at a couple of minutes after 5. Jake Armerding here with me. I'm Tom Cran. More music in just a second here. But your gift before 6 o'clock now is the key to unlocking $10,000 in additional funding for NPR. So 194 contributions to go on this. We're not just counting the number here to count the number and pick up. We have $10,000 on the line.
1: That's right.
0: The challenge comes to us from Christina and Weston in St. Paul, two longtime NPR supporters. They reached out today when they heard the member drive was behind pace. Christina and Weston are deeply grateful to live in a place where public media is strong and where thorough fact-based news is available to all of us, and where independent music can thrive. So, they've put up $10,000.
1: Pressure's on.
0: The pressure's on here. 194 to go. Your gift can unlock $10,000 right here. So,
1: that's right.
0: As we listen to this poor guy musically in terms of fame, Henry Littoff, you know, most composers are lucky if there's one piece they're remembered for, right? Uh-huh. He's only remembered for one part of a piece. But it's a barn burner here for piano and orchestra.

0: That is the pace we need. Lickety split here on this Thursday evening of membership, the second to last day of our member drive. That's the Scherzo from the Concerto Symphonique No. 4 by Henry Lytoff. And we heard Arthur Ozolins playing the piano with the Toronto Symphony and Mario Bernardi. There is immortality as one movement of one piece.
1: In a scherzo. And,
0: right. That's exactly. Right. In a scherzo.
1: That's
0: most
1: all you
0: of us
1: need.
0: Would take that. Exactly. Yeah. So that's Jake Armerding. I'm Tom Cran. You're here with us. And we want you here not just as a listener in spirit, enjoying the music. That's great. That's important. But right now, with $10,000 in the line from our friends Christina and Weston in St. Paul, two longtime NPR supporters, they have put their money where their ears are to get you to donate. Right now, 183 more contributions to go to get this by 6 o'clock. But it's really, we're really chipping away at this. This is great.
1: I think we can do this.
0: Oh, you know, I know we can. Yeah.
1: Tom, public media only works when each of us steps up with what we can, when we can. So let me ask you this. Did you rely on NPR News for essential reporting on Operation Metro Surge? 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
0: It really is as simple as that, but it's as important as it has been in a long time. Look, we're looking for 11,000 members by the end of the day tomorrow, and we're at about 4,000 on that, and we're behind. And so earlier today, Christina and Weston in St. Paul said, well, what would help? How about $10,000 if we get this hour 200 more contributions? That would be great. 182 more to go as we count down on this hour, and we count down toward $10,000 from Christina and Weston in St. Paul. 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
1: Yes.
0: That was just terrific.
1: That's right.
0: And that's a piece that's like an old friend, always welcome,
1: yep.
0: Spend time with. 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
1: That's right.
0: $25, not a month.
1: It's $25. A flash sale.
0: It is. It's a flash sale.
1: One day only.
0: It's a cable knit. One day only. You want this. This will be the nicest hat in your hat drawer.
1: Fall is here. Winter is coming.
0: Yep.
1: You're going to want that merino wool encircling your noggin, as they say.
0: Yes, exactly. Exactly. So encircle, because NPR, your classical NPR encircles your noggin, goes in your ears.
1: That's right.
0: All
1: so
0: the
1: why
0: time.
1: Not wear it on the outside?
0: Yeah, exactly. And then if you're in the car, it's encircling you now as you are driving. You're probably, these two guys are annoying. I wish they'd stop encircling me. But anyway, Christina and Weston, deeply grateful to live in a place where public radio is so strong. We thank you for the $10,000 that we're dangling now before you to become a contributor. $10,000, but it doesn't just happen. 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
0: Well, it certainly is, with $10,000 hanging in the balance from Christina and Weston in St. Paul, who want to get you to become a contributor and get us back on track for the 11,000 members by the end of the day tomorrow. 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Going to continue in flight. We had the Bumblebee from Rimsky-Korsakov. And as we fly toward our 6 p.m. deadline and goal of 168 more contributions for the $10,000 additional dollars, let's fly forward with Jennifer Higdon.

0: Hilary Hahn with the Royal Liverpool Philharmonic and Vasily Petrenko. That's called Fly Forward.
1: I think that was all the notes.
0: It was
1: in that last one. She played them all.
0: Played them all. And it's from the Violin Concerto by Jennifer Higdon, who comes up with some really good notes, doesn't she?
1: Absolutely.
0: She's a fantastic composer, and that's fun to hear. And you heard it right here on your classical Minnesota Public Radio. But that's a virtuosic concerto for the violinist. Not every violinist can be able to tackle that.
1: Not at all.
0: No.
1: No.
0: So it's awfully good. What's that experience worth to you, to hear something fresh? You likely haven't heard that before. And so well done. In the afternoon, Thursday afternoon, you get into the car and you hear that. It's like a, you know, hit you right between the eyes in the best way possible. We're asking you to put a price on that, but don't take a lot of time. We need you to do this quickly.
1: Right.
0: At yourclassicalmpr.org or 1-800-227-2811. And I'm going to suggest $25 because I like the merino wool beanie.
1: I'm so into the beanie.
0: The beanie, $25.
1: I might go get one and wear it for the rest of the hour.
0: You know,
1: if they're on site.
0: They're not even on site.
1: They're not on site.
0: So
1: okay.
0: New. No, they're still weaving them. They're still shearing.
1: They're
0: the
1: shearing
0: merino
1: the sheep. That's right.
0: Exactly. So they're still doing that, but we'll have it
1: out back
0: you soon. Exactly. You should see the parking lot here at NPR. It has sheep, merino sheep in it.
1: There's wool everywhere.
0: There's wool everywhere. But here's the thing: $25 gets you in and gets you toward the $10,000 challenge we have this hour from Christina and Weston in St. Paul. 143 more contributions to go. Don't worry about that. Don't worry about the merino sheep. Don't worry about any of it. Just worry about, did you like that terrific Jennifer Higdon piece? Did you like James Goley playing Flight of the Bumblebee? Do you like all this music? Is this experience, does it enrich your life on a daily basis? If so, become a contributor and support it now at 1-800-227-2811 or yourclassicalmpr.org.
1: That's right. We need support. That's how it works. Public media only works when each of us steps up with what we can, when we can. So, Tom, let's talk about news for a second. I'm continually impressed not only with the music that this station puts out, but the news also.
0: Absolutely.
1: To be human is to have a bias, is to even unconsciously put a spin on things. But what I love about NPR News and what so many members say is that the facts are recorded about as accurately as they could be.
0: Yes.
1: And I feel like that's so important in this day and age to have a news station that you can trust.
0: It's about trust.
1: That's
0: exactly.
1: Right. Here's a member, Stephen from Pine City. He says, you're a balanced and rich source of news that is worth supporting. And even if the music doesn't do as much for you as it might do for myself and Tom, maybe you just tune in for the news. But we're in the same building, and we need to keep the same lights on.
0: That's right.
1: So you can make that donation right now. If you can do it this hour, that will get us closer to our goal. We have $10,000 hanging in the balance. 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You can donate now at yourclassicalmpr.org or call us at 1-800-227-2811.
0: All right, there's $10,000. You know how at the bank when they have the money with the wrapper on it.
1: That's right.
0: Right? So it's a sealed bunch of $10,000.
1: Yeah.
0: And you can't tamper with it. Well, that's what we have here. And it's just, they put it between Jake and me, between the glass in the studio so we can see it, but we can't use it.
1: That's
0: right. It's
1: bulletproof glass.
0: We can't take it and use it for programming. Right. It's bulletproof glass, bulletproof glass until 6 tonight. But not just the time of 6 tonight. What has to happen is 138 more contributions by 6 tonight. And then Christina and Weston's $10,000 can be used for all sorts of great music and programming here on Your Classical NPR. So again, yourclassicalmpr.org or 1-800-227-2811. And Jake, I wonder why they call this the Trumpet Concerto by Mendelssohn.

0: Trumpets galore, trumpets, and plenty of them in Mendelssohn's Trumpet Overture, the City of Birmingham Symphony, and Edward Gardner conducting here on your Classical Minnesota Public Radio, Thursday at 5:37. I'm Tom Cran, happy to be here, usually, in this chair, in this spot, weeknights between 3 and 7, most of them anyway. Happy to be here. Jake Armerding, who usually takes over here at 7 o'clock, is here early.
1: But also happy to be here.
0: But happy to be here. Always happy to be here, Jake.
1: Always, always.
0: And we are waiting for you to join us because you will be happy when you become a contributor and help us get closer to the goal of 200 listener members by 6 o'clock. What happens when that happens? We get $10,000 additional dollars. $10,000.
1: Yes.
0: This,
1: yes.
0: As I
1: a
0: said
1: chunk
0: last
1: of
0: night,
1: change.
0: And then was made fun of. It ain't hay, right? Christina and Weston in St. Paul, two longtime NPR supporters, have put that on the line because they know we're a little behind on this drive.
1: Yep.
0: Okay.
1: Yep.
0: So 96 more contributions by 6 o'clock. That's 21 minutes from now. 96 contributions
1: I'm
0: in 21
1: it.
0: Minutes? Yes.
1: I'm feeling it.
0: Yes, this is happening. But it will not happen without your contribution. Get on board here and push us over the finish line. How about for $25? There's almost no... that's almost, for just about anyone listening, that is a level that's
1: yeah.
0: That's attainable.
1: That's a latte
0: right?
1: a week.
0: $25. Where do you get the $25 latte? Is it a latte a day a week, probably? Right?
1: A latte a yeah. week would be about $25
0: yeah.
1: a month,
0: yeah.
1: right?
0: No. Yeah, but we're not even talking about it. We're talking about $25 one time.
1: That's true. That's
0: and then
1: true.
0: You get the merino wool hat.
1: Right.
0: So this is such a deal. Everything is in place except your contribution.
1: Right.
0: That's it. If you haven't done it yet, we have $10,000 from our friends Christine and Weston in St. Paul. We have, for $25, a merino wool beanie. And we've got the great music with me and Jake. And what more could you ask for, really? Everything's there in place to become a member. All you have to do is go to yourclassicalnpr.org or 1-800-227-2811.
1: Here's a comment from Lucy West St. Paul. She says, I discovered Your Classical NPR just a few months ago when I started to leave it on as background noise for my dog, Bailey, when I leave the house for work. But now it is on pretty much all day, whether I'm home or not. I so enjoy the company of the hosts and learning about the composers and stories behind the songs. Thanks, Lucy.
0: Thanks,
1: and
0: Lucy.
1: Thanks, Bailey.
0: And thanks, Bailey. I bet Bailey likes Mendelssohn. I bet Bailey likes Tchaikovsky, which we're going to hear in a moment or two here. But first, let's take another 90 seconds here to help unlock $10,000 for NPR. $10,000 for NPR. 86 more contributions by 6 o'clock. And that $10,000 from Christina and Weston in St. Paul, two longtime NPR supporters, is
1: it's on the line.
0: Achieved. It's on the line for this, but we'll be able to take it. We'll be able to unwrap the wrapper around the $1,000 bills and
1: right,
0: use it.
1: Right, right. The denominational wrapper.
0: Yeah, exactly. So think of it this way. Think of it as a, break glass in case of emergency, right? It's under a glass dome and there's
1: right.
0: a hammer. And we can't open that until 6 o'clock and
1: we can only pick up the hammer with 84 more contributions.
0: That's right.
1: And you can contribute whatever works for your budget. If you want to make it a sustaining donation of $5 a month, if you want to do a one-time donation and get yourself a beanie to get ready for the winter.
0: $25.
1: It's nothing. It's nothing.
0: Yeah.
1: And,
0: but it means so much to us.
1: But it means so much to us, and it could unlock this very generous donor match that's hanging in the balance, $10,000. We've got 18 minutes to go, something like that.
0: Yeah.
1: And
0: that's it.
1: You can do it right now at yourclassicalnpr.org, or you can call us at 800-227-2811.
0: Here's some Tchaikovsky on the Feel Good playlist that you make possible with your contribution. And it was chosen by both Larry and by Mark. They love this from Tchaikovsky's Pathétique.

0: No, it doesn't really get more exciting than that. That is the third movement from the Pathetique Symphony, number 6 by Tchaikovsky. Leonard Bernstein and the New York Philharmonic, you could hear him in headphones jumping on the podium at a couple of points.
1: We were headbanging to that one.
0: That is. We need that kind of Leonard Bernstein conducting Tchaikovsky energy here for the next few minutes, because what we're doing here on your classical NPR is raising the money to bring you experiences like that Tchaikovsky you just heard. Here's how we do it. YourClassicalNPR.org or 1-800-227-2811. And Jake Armerding's with me. I'm Tom Cran. We started this hour looking for 200 contributions by 6 o'clock.
1: Mm.
0: When that happens, our good friends Christina and Weston in St. Paul have put up $10,000 when it happens. We've come this far. It's 5:53. 21 more contributions.
1: Oh, man. Man, we're so close.
0: So close, and we have time here. This is big, so we're going to count this down. You can't leave us hanging like this. And here's the other thing. For $25, say, for a $25 contribution, just a single $25 contribution, you can get the NPR Merino Wool Beanie.
1: That's right.
0: We can't shear the Merino sheep fast enough to make these beanies to get one to you.
1: They're flying
0: out the door.
1: They're bleeding out the door.
0: They're bleeding out the door. They are. And this is, what did you call it, a flash sale?
1: A flash sale.
0: A flash sale
1: today.
0: That's right.
1: But it doesn't have to be $25. It can be as little as $5. It's whatever works for your budget.
0: Or five a month.
1: Or five a month.
0: Yeah.
1: That's right. Just get us over this line. This is a huge amount of money. Such a generous donor match from our friends in St. Paul. If we can just get 20 more members by the end of the hour, we've got a few more minutes. I'm talking to you. You've been on the fence. You've been wondering if your donation makes a difference. It can absolutely. It could make a $10,000 difference.
0: Yes, it could make a $10,000 difference right now. If you're one of the 19 people that we're going to hear from that's going to...
1: They're dropping like flies.
0: going to put us over the line. So here, but we just have 5 minutes, basically. 5 minutes to go.
1: That's right.
0: Five in a bit. 1-800-227-2811, yourclassicalnpr.org. And after just hearing that... Tchaikovsky conducted by Leonard Bernstein, you're wondering if your $10 or $25 makes a difference? It makes that possible.
1: That's right.
0: On the air at the click of a switch in your car or on your laptop or in the kitchen, wherever you are.
1: That's right, 24/7.
0: 24/7. Yes, it's worth it. What's it worth to you, though? Is it worth $25 and the beanie?
1: Right.
0: The Merino Wool Beanie. Come on, 17 more to go by 6 o'clock. The challenge comes to us from Christina and Weston. Listen to what they say. They are deeply grateful to live in a place where public media is strong and where thorough, fact-based news is available to all of us and where independent music can thrive. Yeah. So, thank you. Couldn't say it better ourselves, Christina and Weston, and we're grateful for you, for your contribution and your incentive and also your words and your gesture. 17 more to go here, and we've got 5 minutes. This is happening.
1: Yep.
0: But I'd love to see this just pick up a little more. 15 more to go. YourClassicalNPR.org, 1-800-227-2811. $25, get the Merino Wool Beanie, and count down on this and help us cross the finish line for $10,000 additional.
1: That's right. 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We're glad to have you as a listener. We're even gladder to have you as a member, especially this hour, especially for the next 3.5 minutes, something like that. The seconds are ticking down. We need your call. It can be any amount that works for your budget. It doesn't have to be some massive sum. We are not opposed to massive sums, but it doesn't need to be anything like that.
0: Right,
1: it can
0: now
1: be $5.
0: Any sum. $5 or $25 for the Merino Wool hat. Okay, 5 more to go by 6 o'clock.
1: Oh,
0: Jake, 5 more to go by 6
1: o'clock. The tension is terrible.
0: The tension, yes. It's going to happen. 4 more to go. 4 more to go in 3 minutes and 30 seconds.
1: Amazing.
0: Oh, some symbol just appeared on there, but then 4 is still there.
1: Okay.
0: So, all right, let's assume still 4 more to go, at yourclassicalmpr.org at 1-800-227-2811 for $10,000 from.
1: Did we mention how warm friends. These beanies are?
0: Oh,
1: how they'll keep you warm
0: and they're breathable.
1: The most massive like imagine you're just out there shoveling the snow in February in your driveway. You're trying to get to the end of the and your head is just cooking because mm-hmm. it's just so incredibly warm and comfortable and cozy because you made a $25 donation to Minnesota Public Radio right now.
0: And if you just did it right now, you helped us cross the finish line. It looks like we're there. $10,000 additional dollars
1: amazing.
0: From Christina and Weston in St. Paul. We can't thank them enough, and we can't thank you enough. It looks like we've had 200. I'm going to make sure we get a confirmation on this, but 200 contributors this hour.
1: Unbelievable.
0: Put us over
1: unbelievable.
0: The finish line. Unbelievable.
1: I think we have the best members. What do you think?
0: Oh, do I think? I know.
1: Yes.
0: I know. And I say this all the time. I haven't said it today yet. I say it almost every day during a member drive. You know how it is. You travel, you go somewhere else, or you know people who have a family in another city or a place in another place. And they say, you know, the public radio's good out in wherever.
1: Yeah.
0: But it's not like it is here in Minnesota.
1: But it's no NPR.
0: It's no NPR. And they ask the reason for that, and I say the membership.
1: It's the membership.
0: It's members.
1: It's a community service.
0: Yeah.
1: We are nothing without our members, and that's you. We're talking to you.
0: So 207 people have answered the call, helped us try to get back on track here for our big goal of 11,000 tomorrow, and taking advantage of Christina and Weston's generosity and their $10,000 contribution. So thank you, thank you, thank you, thank you. We could say 10,000 times.
1: That's right.
0: All right. Jake Armerding's going to go have a little break, put his feet up, and then he'll have music for you at 7
1: That's
0: o'clock
1: right. I'll
0: tonight.
1: See you at 7.
0: We'll see you at 7, Jake.
1: All right.
0: Thanks so much.
1: Nice to headbang with you.
0: Oh, likewise, always. And this is your classical Minnesota Public Radio. 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
0: 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It's 64 degrees at 6 p.m.

Mark Small and Robert Torres playing guitars for a guitar duo that originally for harpsichord by Francois Couperin. It's called The Mysterious Barricades. A little respite from the frantic run-up to 6 p.m. that we had in the best way possible, frantic. We want to thank you, if you're one of the 238 people who became a member this past hour. Once we crossed 200, we unlocked very generous $10,000 from Christina and Weston in St. Paul, longtime NPR supporters who feel grateful to live in a place where public media is strong. That's what they say. So thank you. And thank you if you're one of the over 200 people who contributed making this music possible here on your classical Minnesota Public Radio. 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So we can bring you recordings like this one. Here is Garrick Olson, the Academy of St. Martin in the Fields, and Neville Mariner, Edvard Grieg's Piano Concerto.

0: Garrick Olson playing Edvard Grieg's Piano Concerto with the Academy of St. Martin in the Fields and Neville Mariner. 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We've heard from about 4,300 people, so you see that we've got our work cut out for us. 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
0: That's a lot, and so much more. She mentioned a lot of things there. So, be aware of all of that. Now, coming up after 7, a piece by Mozart for a quartet of winds and orchestra. The quartet is led by Sarah Willis playing the horn, recording made in Havana. Mozart and more with Jake Armerding at 7. Right now, the Cincinnati Pops and Eric Kunzel. This is Franz Lehár's Gold and Silver Waltz.

The Golden Silver Waltz by Franz Lehár, and the performance there by the Cincinnati Pops and Eric Kunzel. Gold, silver, coins, credit cards, currency, all accepted here at Your Classical NPR. 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I want to mention, as we still look for 138 listeners by 7 o'clock, we're trying to keep on track here at 200 an hour. Here's something for you. You could support this great music, $25 today only, and get the Merino wool beanie as well. Very handsome thank you gift. It's up to you. YourClassicalNPR.org, 1-800-227-2811.

0: Cantilena and Finale by Carlos Guastavino from Argentina. Before that, we heard pianist Daniel Trifonov with the Sao Paulo Symphony Orchestra. He was playing Watercolor of Brazil by Ari Barroso. I'm Tom Krantz. See you tomorrow at 3. 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Upper 40s with decreasing clouds tonight, tomorrow. Mid-70s and sunny, warmer still at the weekend. Mostly cloudy, 63 degrees. 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

If you're like me, you want to know where your food comes from, how the produce was grown, how the animals were treated, because you are what you eat, right? If you're a string musician, you might want to know where your strings come from. Well, are you familiar with the term gut strings? Yep, it's what you think it is. Not so long ago, that was simply one of the realities of making beautiful music. I'll tell you what on earth the animal digestive system had to do with Mozart's specific instructions for this piece a little later in the hour. A splendid mess is how one biographer described the relationship between Clara Schumann and Johannes Brahms. It was tortured, and it was also touching, like this next piece, one of Brahms's last, that he dedicated to her.